0: Rapid Headset recordaba una de sus frases más ocurrentes antes de lanzar la Operación Furia Épica. Nosotros negociamos con bombas.
1: We're, as you know, we're not in the business of revealing what we're going to do or not going to do, but ultimately what we do tonight are going to advance our military interests.

0: love the shares, and there's a lot of enthusiasm about the story. So really, my analysis has to do with the short term and the long term. In the short term, it's going to be popular. It already is. What we tried to do is give our best estimate of what the long term value is in the shares, which is lower than what the IPO price is.
1: Listen, the other thing that I was checking today is the pressure that Oracle is creating in all these major IPOs. Remember, we're going to have the SpaceX, but also Anthropic, and at some point, OpenAI. And the reality is that they are using something that's called, just so you guys know, the full cash flow in order to meet the requirement to be up to date in terms of the technology. And with the situation on Google and Meta, where they have to actually dilute shareholders to raise some sort of equities, a lot of people, Nico, are completely worried about what might happen if that cash flow didn't really meet the ability for those orders in terms of shipping with NVIDIA and so others, and that it can be really a bubble. Because again, there is billionaires that are going to be creating overnight tomorrow when the IPO start basically trading in the markets. But you and I know this is a dream, and all of us are super, super aware that the revenue multiple, which is 100 times potential revenue, is kind of crazy. Explain us a little bit what Morningstar might be seeing there, because a lot of institutional clients are taking one step back and saying, yeah, we're going to put a few billions to work, but they don't believe the whole thing. Plus, and to finish here, the IPOs tend to pop up to just came back to the median in terms of normal distributions. Please.
0: Yeah, there's a lot, a lot of folks are looking at historical IPOs. Sometimes they pop within a year. Often IPOs fall. I can't really predict what will happen here because it's such an unprecedented deal in many ways, both supply and demand. I think that the question you raise about, let's say, overall appetite for investment in AI, I think that Google issued equity last week in a way to jump in front of this IPO. There's other big AI companies that just recently filed. I think that there seems to be plenty of appetite for investment in AI, but the question that people have is just how much. So if you have $85 billion for Google, 80-something billion for SpaceX, and another several, dozens or hundreds of billion, the question is, where does the well run dry? We won't know. And my anticipation is there's enough appetite for this to go well tomorrow.
1: Listen, let's say worst comes to worst. And let's say after this potential IPO release tomorrow, we have a very choppy next week because of the Fed. And then we enter in what I call the very difficult time of the June 19th weekend. I think that around that weekend is where a lot of movements are going to happen, because we're already going to have the IPO, we already have the inflation data, we know what happened with the ECB in terms of interest rate, we're already going to have the potential information about the Federal Reserve Open Committee and the interest rate. And then people is going to assess, do I want to sleep Friday, Saturday, and Sunday, 19, 20, and 21, fully loaded, or are you going to take some profits? In your scenario, in Morningstar, will you see anytime soon some of the major portfolio managers taking profit out of this rally, or you think that it will be a non-event and really everything goes back to previously from the Iranian war, and that we will see a great 2026 at the end of the year? What is your recollection of data is telling you guys at Morningstar?
0: I don't have a market forecast for 2026, but I think in terms of what you're raising about, let's say, economic data and how AI stocks trade with that, we had an example a couple of weeks ago where small changes in the long-term interest rate really brought some of these stocks down, right? So the reason that we're talking about a revenue multiple for this company is because there's no profit, so you can't do a profit multiple. And that's just a sign that the profits are far out in the future. So the longer they are in the future, the more the interest rate matters to the value of the company. So I think you're right to point out scenarios where some of this macro information in the next couple of weeks or months might change market conditions. That said, it does seem as though the AI story has

0: So gave us the vote online because we need to go live. We, you know, markets are going crazy. We don't know what he's going to say, but he's supposedly to issue a proclamation. What is the meat? What is the vote online that you can tell them in 30 seconds? So, and we're going to get you back. Don't get me wrong. Probably in the next few days. But
1: the bottom line is the semiconductor group is ripping. That's one chart to look at. I think today feels more like of a reset than something very sinister. The bears got their catalyst. They got inflation, higher rates, geopolitical uncertainty, technical exhaustion signals. And if stocks can rally in the face of all that, investors have to pay attention. One of the oldest rules on Wall Street remains one of the best. When a market refuses to go down on bad news, it's often because it wants to go higher. The bears got everything they wanted this week, and the fact that stocks are rallying anyway could be the most bullish development of all.
0: Listen, Kevin, to say it in terms of soccer, I'm going to say it in español, then for you in English. Listen, when you cuando no hacen goles, cuando tú no haces goles, te hacen goles. In soccer, Kevin, and obviously the World Cup is right here, when you don't score, they score to you. Thank you very much, Kevin.
1: Thank you
0: for being with us. We'll speak soon. Vamos a básicamente a ir al presidente Trump, que tiene algo importante, va a anunciarlo. Adelante, estudios, por favor.
2: We'll never be satisfied, but that's okay. That doesn't bother me at all. We just made a great settlement of the war with Iran, and we're going to be subject to finalization of documents, which should get done over the next few days. Probably have a signing maybe in Europe, and it's a great thing. Stock market's up 1,000 points. That means they like the deal. See, that means they like, if the market goes down, that means they don't like the deal. But it's been up, oil's dropped. Oil will start coming down to, I think, even lower than it was before. I said I was in Iowa. It was $1.85 a gallon. I don't know if I'm going to get there, but we're going to get pretty close. It's going to come down, and when oil comes down, everything else comes down. And most importantly, we have a deal that Iran will never have a nuclear weapon, which was the whole purpose of what we had to go through to get this. So it's a big, very big thing. But we have a signing soon, and the documents are in pretty final shape. So we'll see. We'll see. Very good. Should be done. That should be done pretty quickly. They want it every bit as much as everybody else wants it. And I think a lot of good relationships can ensue from this. I just spoke with the leaders of many of the countries that were mentioned in the release. I just spoke to Bibi. I spoke to the head of great heads of nations, Qatar, UAE, Saudi Arabia, Bahrain, Kuwait, and others. And we're going to be talking to Turkey, President Erdogan, who's great. And it's really a wonderful thing. There was a lot of spirit. Pakistan was fantastic. The Prime Minister and the, I call him the General. He's a general. He's a great, great general. He's so great that he's actually a field marshal, a step above. And they're all very happy. The whole Middle East is happy. And long beyond the Middle East, the Strait will open as soon as we have it signed. We've been taking out many ships that nobody knew. Even the fake news didn't know it. But over the last month, we've been taking out ships, big ships, quietly at night. You guys didn't know that. Pretty cool, right? As a captain. He knows about more about ships than I do, but it's pretty cool. They turned off the lights. We bombed their radar and everything, so they couldn't see what was going on. We took out some nights 25 ships, some nights 15. Last four or five nights, we did 25, 22, 21, 26, 18, and 14. Who else would remember those numbers? Nobody. And but a lot of ships, a lot of oil is out. That's why oil, even before this, the market couldn't understand why it was so free. There was more oil than they thought, what they're trying to. We took them out at night. And that the Strait will officially open as soon as we sign, which could be soon, very soon, maybe over the weekend in Europe. I won't be able to be there, but JD will be there, Vice President, and some of the people. Steve Witkoff.

0: Great job, Jared. So we'll take some questions, but right now we're here to talk about fishermen and fisherwomen. Okay? We have, they're great people. And I guess I'm a little prejudiced because they all voted for me. Would you say I got 100% or just
1: 110%.
0: If I didn't, we'd have a surprise. 110%. We'd have a big surprise. So it's my honor to be taking this action to lower seafood costs and generate millions and millions of dollars in new business for our great, really great fishermen, great people, by restoring commercial access to three areas of the Western Pacific Ocean. It's a large amount of space we're talking about.
2: Bueno, pues ya tenemos oficialmente las palabras del presidente de Estados Unidos desde el despacho Oval, confirmando que ya han alcanzado un acuerdo con Irán. 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
0: Come to think of it, fishermen and the lumberjacks, people that go out there and work, I want them. So I love Maine, but it's amazing. They had a 500 mile by 500 mile, massive amount of the Atlantic Ocean. You weren't allowed to fish, but Canada was. Japan was. They all came in and fished, but our people weren't allowed to fish there. That was put in by Barack Hussein Obama. Have you heard of him? Barack Hussein Obama and Sleepy Joe Biden. And it's a shame. I mean, a shame. But I did it a little while ago and opened it up to them. Twice I've done it now, Peter, right?
3: Sir.
0: Peter Navarro, the great Peter Navarro. And I did it twice. I did it. And then they had a rigged election, and I wasn't here. Totally rigged election, just like what was happening in California. You see what? They got the kid out, and then they were doing the same thing to Steve Hilton, and I started bringing it. They said, look, they said, it's going to take two more weeks. It was a week, and it was heading south. And I started saying, it's a rigged election. And then they said it was going to take 2 weeks, 1 week, 2 weeks, and all of a sudden it was approved. You know why? Because the heat was on. He couldn't get away with it. If I didn't do it, I guarantee he wouldn't be the nominee. It's a rigged election. Our country, and we have to get, by the way, the Save America Act has to get passed by the Senate. House has passed it 3 times. But with today's action, we're officially reopening nearly 500,000 square miles, wow, of water around northwestern Hawaiian Islands, northern Mariana Islands, and American Samoa. I mean, we'll ask you in a second, but why the hell did they close it? Why? Not enough fish? Or what's going on? They closed it. Peter, do you have any reasons why they closed it?
3: Obama.

0: Hussein Obama, environmental activists, tried to shut it down. But you're right, sir. It's crazy. They let all
1: ruined the big industry.
0: Boats, the foreign boats come in. It's crazy. And they leave our captains out. It's crazy. It's bad for fish prices too.
1: But we're making up for it. Eh?
0: Yes, sir.
1: And this will support millions of dollars in annual harvest of big eye tuna, swordfish, reef fish, and many other types of fish. It will protect small local fisheries and coastal communities that depend on their livelihoods. I mean, they are very dependent on this. And it will increase domestic seafood production to help lower costs for American communities. And you're talking about millions, tens of millions of dollars of income. And we have so much. If these areas, I mean, they just like say, oh, let's just close them. The amazing thing is that other countries, there's no restriction. You know, you can go and do whatever you want. It's just crazy. America's fishermen have never had a better ally in the White House than Donald Trump. That I will say. I shouldn't say that because I don't want to brag, but based on the vote of getting almost every vote ever.
2: True.
1: But you have never had. And again, in Maine, I opened it up. You know who's fishing there? Canada. Japan. Who's fishing there? Maine lobster. You couldn't get a Maine lobster. You had to go to Japan to get a Maine lobster. You believe it? You had to go to Canada to get a Maine lobster. They were fishing there. Not only that, you had to go a day and a half in a boat, and they had you at 3 knots. That means, like, essentially a little bit different than 3 miles an hour, but it means slow. 3 knots until you got outside of this 500-mile area because they didn't want you to disturb the fish that you weren't allowed to fish for. No, but think of it. These people are crazy. And the new thing they had was you had to have an electric boat, even though they didn't work, and even though once you got out there, you had a problem because you couldn't get back because they didn't charge long enough. These are problems that were mentioned to them, and they said, we don't care. You have to have an electric boat. And the other problem is the electric, your battery is much heavier, as you know.
2: Yeah.
1: So the boat has a tendency to sink. And they were forced, you know, by 2030 or so, you were forced to have an electric boat. I don't think you were too happy with that, right?
3: Not at all.
1: Anyway, but we'll... This is going to support millions and millions of people.
4: En estos momentos, el presidente de Estados Unidos hablando de la pesca en Maine, de lo que han conseguido hasta ahora, han conseguido pescar en Canadá, pescar en Japón y sobre todo tener langosta en Estados Unidos. 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Seguimos escuchando al presidente.
1: Expedite fishing start dates and significantly raise catch limits based on the best available science. You know about that, that's unbelievable. We expanded access to key fishing grounds in the Atlantic and the Pacific Oceans, including vast areas off the coast of New England. I mentioned 500 miles by 500 miles, that's a lot. That's a lot of fish, it's a lot of lobster that was being sold by Japan. I will tell you, foreign countries are very happy because they ended up taking over the Maine lobster business. Maine lobster business live from Japan, right? Mm-hmm. But we gave it back to them. These actions have unlocked billions of dollars in economic value and protected thousands and thousands of jobs from great people that voted for Trump. And they voted for me because of common sense. That's all it is. Because

0: Anybody can see this stuff is crazy. This is one industry, but other industries likewise. And right now we have $18 trillion being invested in our country. And under the last administration, it was less than one. And this is $18 trillion, by the way, in less than a year. It was 4 years less than one. Right, Howard?
1: That's correct.
0: By restoring fishing access to these waters in the Western Pacific, we're reclaiming our maritime heritage, empowering American fishermen, and putting American consumers first with lower prices. You're going to have more fish, lower prices. So now let's hear from first Secretary Lutnick and then Secretary Burgum, followed by Governor Dunleavy and Frank Duelstich and Captain Sig Hansen. And then we'll take some questions, and maybe you want to hear a little bit about some other subjects. But to me, it's really important. I'm going to sign this now so that we get it done. No auto pen? I don't want an auto pen. Can you believe 94% signed by an auto pen? Can you believe it? I think it's higher than 94%. The only one that was definitely signed by him that we know of, you know what it was? It was his son. He signed. That was the only one. You could tell, you know why? Because his signature was horrible. She was a real beauty, that one. Okay.

0: Do we want to do some questions? Do we like to speak? Yeah, go ahead.
1: So, this action.
2: Pues ahora ya sí que sí, con la reacción que estamos viendo inminente en las bolsas, estamos viendo subidas de más del 3,36% en el Nasdaq, más de un 2% subiendo el Standard & Poor's 500, volatilidad baja un 11,88% a la espera de esa firma del acuerdo. Enseguida van a empezar ya con esa ronda de preguntas por parte de los periodistas a las que Donald Trump va a tener que dar respuesta. Escuchamos.
1: So what did that result in? That resulted in us, instead of having seafood exports, because we have great fishing opportunity. We were an importer. We became an importer of seafood. How crazy is that? So the president is finally changing that. This is a massive win for our fishermen, massive win for our waterfront communities who process it, all these processors. And in the end, we are going to eat fish caught by us. What a shock! Eating fish caught by us in our waters. So this is just common sense, smart. We already have the best conservation rules in the world, and this was one on top of another on top of another. So thank God, from the fisherman's perspective, and I get these calls all the time, that President Donald Trump is in this office because he's finally letting our great fishermen and fisherwomen get out there and catch fish and stop importing fish. Let's eat fish caught by Americans.
0: Thank you. Amen. Thank you.
3: Echoing that, with President Trump's leadership, this is another promise made, promise kept by President Trump that he was going to roll back these job-killing, community-killing, industry-killing jobs. He's done that last year with executive orders, doing it today with his proclamation. So I want to say thank you to President Trump. I want to say thank you to my great friend, Secretary Lutnick in Commerce. We have dual responsibilities across Commerce and Interior related to fish. And of course, with our partners in the Pacific, because American Samoa, Guam, the Commonwealth of Northern Marianas Islands, we've got the Congresswoman here from Northern Marianas Islands. These are all American citizens. As Howard said, this is U.S. territorial waters, and they were closed to us and open to others. And that makes no sense. We've reversed that around, and so again, as you see around us, the jobs that are created in this industry are often second, third, fourth, and fifth generation family businesses. And these folks not only risk their lives, they risk their own personal capital to help feed America. They're the farmers of the sea. Just like President Trump's behind our farmers and ranchers, he's behind our fishermen. He's making sure that America is great. This brings back healthy food for our schools, our military, all the things that we're working on with Secretary Kennedy and with Pete Hegseth. So this is a win-win-win across the board. Again, thank you, President Trump. Thank you, Howard. Great, great day for America.
0: Thank you.
4: Another example of America First, to be honest with you. Alaska provides 60

0: 60% of the country seafood. We're the state with halibut, salmon, king crab, you name it, comes from Alaska. Fishing in Alaska is one of the oldest industries in that entire state, employs thousands of individuals. Everyone has had fish from Alaska, we know that. But this is an example, again, putting America first, workers first, and really this country first. And so on behalf of Alaska, on behalf of all fishermen and women, I want to thank you for what you're doing for this country and for the state of Alaska as well.
1: Governor, was this shutdown, it's just so hard to believe. So this was trauma for your industry, which is a big industry.
0: Well, your deregulation is what really helps Alaska. It helps the fishermen. The country doesn't need more regulation. We need less regulation. And that includes for this industry as well. So from that perspective, and it's across the board, we could talk about oil and gas and so forth, but this is about fish. But your deregulation approach is really what we need. We don't need more costs, and as you said, we probably don't need electric boats either. We need to focus on getting seafood to Americans, putting people to work, and this is exactly what this does. So I just want to thank you.
1: Thanks, Governor. Absolutely. Thanks. Good job.
2: Mr. President.
3: We got to hear from a couple of fishermen.
4: Right. Mr. President.
1: Please.
4: I'm third generation. These two are some of our kids, as a little four. Pacific Seafood immigrated, my grandfather immigrated into this country and started his first fish market in 1941. From there, we now are one of the largest family vertically integrated seafood companies in North America. It was an American dream. And I'm honored to have been.
1: Where are you from?
4: Portland, Oregon, okay. And now Arizona.
1: Liberal.
4: Oh.
1: Are you a liberal?
4: It's not a liberal. Trust me.
1: It's probably more people than you think as Republicans, conservatives. Yeah.
4: If we could count the votes.
1: Yeah, if you could count issue. The votes properly.
4: But where we are is this, the act, the proclamation today, and the executive over the last year and prior to this is really going to help us. We have 3,000 families that work with us. And 715 fishing families, lower 48 in Oregon, Washington, California, and Alaska, that depend on what we catch, what we process, and what we grow and sell is the healthiest protein on the planet. And you're giving us access to these family wage jobs in these coastal communities where we're usually the number one or number two employer in those cities and counties and coastal communities. And so I just wanted to say thank you on behalf of that 3,000 employees. And 715 fishermen. Thank you, Mr. President. Secretaries, thank you, and everybody that supports this industry.
1: So did you ever see this happening when they destroyed your whole life and your family and your business and everything else? Did you ever think that somebody would come along and save it?
4: I'm going to just be really clear. There's never been a president to do this.
1: Thank you. That's very nice.
5: I just want to say, Mr. President, that, you know, my father always said, always give credit.
6: Bueno, pues a la espera de esas preguntas por parte de los periodistas en el despacho Oval, en la Casa Blanca, atención porque Trump vuelve a confirmar que el acuerdo con Irán está en su fase final de redacción y que podría firmarse este mismo fin de semana. 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
7: Yeah, I'm Eric from Hawaii. United States fisheries are the best managed in the world, and this action is really about balancing, you know, the interests in U.S. exclusive economic zone. You can have both ocean protection under our laws as well as sustainable fishing, and that's what this is about. And I think, Mr. President, you are the only president.

0: president has really stepped up in terms of supporting fishermen like you're doing. No other president we've seen, the administration that's helping us. And there's a lot more work to do because there's a tremendous seafood deficit in trade. Imports are undercutting us left and right. But seafood is healthy.
1: They're taking it right out of your water.
0: Yeah, and seafood is a healthy food.
1: They're taking it from your water and selling it in to the United States.
0: That's right.
1: The whole thing is just crazy.
0: So really appreciate it.
1: Thank you very much. I appreciate it. Yeah, please.
2: First of all, thank you, Mr. President, to you and your family for the sacrifice and the commitment to the country.
1: Thank you.
2: I'm in the sea scallop business. I don't know who likes sea scallops, but New Bedford, Massachusetts is a port that is recognized as the highest grossing revenue port in the United States. I don't know who knows where New Bedford is, but sea scallops, there's roughly 300 vessels, so 300 full-time vessels. They range from 85 feet to 100 feet. Six white came from New Bedford. And you talked earlier about some examples of stupidity or whatever. We have vessels that can cost anywhere between $3 to $5 million, and those vessels only work for 35 days a year. They sit at the rest of the time at the dock. So we need certain things that could help us, and I know that this, because of your executive order, and it's a game changer. That order is a game changer for us. And one more example, there's an area that, you know, like Frank mentioned on the Pacific side, but there's an area off Georges Bank that's 248 square miles. 248 square miles.
1: Been restricted also?
2: Restricted.
1: Is
2: it's the
1: now,
2: largest.
1: Is it now restricted?
2: It's restricted. It's been closed since 1995. And here we are, 29 years later, we can't even get it. It's the best scallop ground.
3: Let's go with the gentleman before him. We're going to fix this.
1: Take a look at it. It's all nonsense.
2: But how, you talked about stupidity. How crazy is that? We haven't been able to get in there for 30 years, and it's been environmentalists.
1: Do other people get in?
2: There's lobster guys in there. There's
1: from other countries.
2: Yeah, they cut it. Well, mostly the United States, but it's the best scallop ground that we have in the United States.
1: How do they get in if it's restricted?
2: Well, they can get in. We can't. They won't allow scallop fishing in there.
1: Oh, I see.
2: So it's prohibited from us.
1: Crazy.
2: But there's, I mean, just think of a boat that we have that sits, and we've asked, we're working, and I just explained it to Secretary Lutnick about, we're right now pretty close to where we could easily take a permit and put another permit on it, but why should we let...
4: 10 de la noche, hora central europea, 4 de la tarde al otro lado del Atlántico. Nos vamos ya así a escuchar la campana de Wall Street.

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1: But has Iran committed to not pursuing a nuclear weapon, or will there be more negotiations on that down the line?
2: They will not have a nuclear weapon. They've agreed to that. There will be no, which is the whole reason, which is a big part of the reason.
1: Is that going to be in your agreement, sir?
2: They will not only not have, they will not purchase, develop in any way, any shape, in any way, shape, or form a nuclear weapon. They will not have a nuclear weapon.
3: Mr. President, just to follow up on that, you have said before that Iran and the United States were close to a deal. It has not happened yet. Why are you so convinced that this time is different?
2: Because they've taken a pounding. They've taken a pounding like very few people could take. And they want to make the deal a lot more than I do. And we could have had it done the other way, I guess, but it would have taken longer. They got hit very hard recently, as you know. And I don't like to have to do things that way, but I felt it was necessary. It's a great deal for the United States and for the Middle East, and I think ultimately great for Iran, because they'll be able to build up their country and other country. I really believe it's a regime change, because I find these people to be much more rational than the people that are no longer with us. We knocked out the first team of leadership, the second team of leadership. This is a different group, this is a different level, and I think it's a, frankly, a smarter level, and it's a level that has reason. And they've all approved the deal, everybody's approved the deal. Now we'll get it finished up, and hopefully that'll be done. We will not have Iran having a nuclear weapon, which is very important to these people behind me. We can talk about fishing, there won't be anybody to fish. The fish will still be around, I guess. They're probably going to be affected, too. We're not going to let it happen. So Iran will essentially, most important paragraph to me, Iran will in no way, shape, or form have a nuclear weapon or purchase a nuclear weapon.
3: But is this just a concept of that agreement when it comes to nuclear? You said this was just a concept of that agreement. So is this just essentially setting the stage for deeper talks on nuclear?
2: It's a very strong memorandum of understanding. That is a little conceptual, but it's something that's going to get done. And if it doesn't get done for any reason, which I can't imagine that not happening, they want to sign it as much as I do or more. I would say they want to sign it more, maybe a lot more. But it's a very detailed memorandum of understanding, also agreed to by many other countries that have great influence over them. And everybody wants it done. So it's going to get done.
4: Yesterday that Iran may be tapping along the U.S. Those were the words that you used. What makes you believe that they are sincere this time in wanting to pursue diplomacy?
2: It's a level of enthusiasm for getting it done. And we were hitting them very hard for the last 3 days. We're going to hit them even harder tonight. They knew that. We told them exactly what we were going to do. We explained it exactly, because they had no Navy, they had no Air Force, they had no any weapons of detection, they had nothing. And so we could tell them exactly what they, there wasn't a thing they could have done about it. And we won this war militarily very early on. The only thing we didn't win was the fake news was, you know, no matter if they could have raised the white flag of surrender and the fake news would say, oh, they did wonderfully. They didn't do wonderfully. But you know what? They've got a chance to build a country. Their country is largely demolished. Again, their Navy is gone, their Air Force is gone, their anti-aircraft is gone. Everything's gone. Their leadership is gone many times over. Even many people from this leadership is gone. But we found them to be rational, and they're going to make a deal.
5: Mr. President.
2: And I'll tell you what, it's a great deal. You know why it's a great deal? Because they will never have a nuclear weapon.
3: Mr. President, is there a specific amount of time that has to pass between this memorandum of understanding and a final deal being done?
2: Well, we hope it's going to go relatively quickly, but it's...
3: Is there a 60 or 90
2: I mean, the straits are going to open immediately. It's upon signing. Maybe it'll be Saturday or Monday.
3: Or is there a deadline, though, to get from this to a final deal?
2: We think it's going to go pretty quickly. I don't want to say a deadline, because if I say a deadline, you'll say, oh, he didn't meet the deadline. You know, this is like, it's not going to matter much, because it's going to get signed. And

0: the strait is open. But the straits have been open for a number of months already, and you just didn't know about it. You know, you as reporters weren't able to get it. I just announced yesterday that we brought a lot of ships through, and nobody knew about it. I guess we did a pretty good job, Peter, right? But we brought many, many ships across, and millions, hundreds of millions of barrels of oil were brought across.
1: Mr. President,
0: and there wasn't a thing that anybody could have done about that. Yeah.
1: Is the Card Island operation off the table, and are you ruling out boots?
0: Well,
1: on the ground
0: now
1: at
0: it would
1: point?
0: Be. If we signed this agreement, it would be. They weren't so thrilled when they heard that that's what I would have done. And I just don't think I like it great. Look at Venezuela, how well that's worked out. We paid for that war many times over, and many, many times over. We have millions of barrels of oil from Venezuela going to Houston. And we're working great with the Venezuelan government. Couldn't be better. It's a real good relationship, really good relationship. Venezuela's been amazing. This is a larger situation, actually less oil. Venezuela has a lot of oil. But we think of it, we spend X dollars. We paid for it many, many times. When was the last time you heard that? Many times over we paid for it. Do you ever think you'd see that in this country, right?
2: Bueno, pues el presidente de Estados Unidos, Donald Trump, que asegura de nuevo que van a llegar pronto, a lo antes posible, a esa firma del acuerdo. 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
3: Election integrity matters so much for national security from your perspective.
0: Well, we need it for our elections. We need to have voter identification, which you don't have right now on a national basis. We need it for and the voter ID is very important. We need it for proof of citizenship. You believe it? The Democrats are fighting. They don't want you to prove your citizenship when you vote. You know why they want that? Because they cheat. And we also want it with mail-in voting, where you have people that are sent 7, 8 ballots, 2 ballots, 4 ballots, and a lot of them sign those ballots, mail-in voting. And we want to be very judicious. If you're in the military and you're far away, or if you're handicapped, or if you're sick, or if you're on vacation, that you have a — but you're not going to — millions and millions. Look at California. They send out millions of ballots, tens of millions. They have no idea what's going on. Those elections are so corrupt. So we have a mail-in ballot. Then we have no men, and we had two more. No men in women's sports. We're talking about saving America, right? No men in women's sports. Another one, very popular. I think it's 99-1. They say it's 80-20. I think it's 99-1. And we have no mutilization of your children for transgender purposes. So it's the transgender mutilization of your children. Does that sound good with you guys, generally speaking? You're not into transgender mutilization?
4: Not at
0: all.
4: Not at all, sir.
0: Well, your child leaves your house and they take your child from you. In some cases, think of it, in 6 states, they take the child and do what they want to do. What they do is I don't even want to talk about it. We had that no transgender mutilization of your children.
5: On DNI, Mr. President, do you intend to have Bill Pulte continue to serve as the acting director of national intelligence? And do you think it's unreasonable that some Republicans have concerns that he has no intelligence experience, even if he's serving in this acting role?
0: But he's intelligent, unlike a lot of other people.
5: But do you think that's right? No intelligence.
0: He's only there for a little while. He's running it for a short while while we get a very talented person, Jay Clayton, and as you know, Jay Clayton's an incredible talent, head of Sullivan and Cromwell. He was head of the SEC. He was now Southern District. I mean, nobody has better credentials. Bill will run it for sure. Well, he's done a fantastic job at Fannie Mae, Freddie Mac, created tremendous, it's probably worth $1 trillion now, trillion. He's done a great job. He's a smart guy.
6: Today's another example of you bringing these everyday Americans into the White House and listening to them.
0: Yeah.
6: How important is it for you to listen to everyday Americans when
0: it
6: comes to policymaking on a daily basis?
0: These people built the country, not the complainers. The complainers didn't build the country. These people built the country, whether it's fishermen or farmers or anything else. Me, guys like me, they built the country. You know, I watch

All these ingrates, they're always complaining, complaining. They didn't build anything. They couldn't build anything. Look at what's happened in Minnesota, Somalia. All these people came in from Somalia. They ripped off our system. You have the woman who married her brother. She came in to marry.

0: comes in, Ilhan Omar. She comes in, she tells us how to run the United States of America, and she comes from a place without anything, probably among the worst countries in the world. And she says, the Constitution of the United States protects me. She shouldn't be protected. She should be thrown out of the country. She's corrupt. And most of the people that came in are corrupt, and the whole voting system is corrupt in Minnesota. I won Minnesota 3 times, easily. I won almost every county, but they didn't give it to me. It's a corrupt system, very corrupt state. The governor is terrible. The attorney general is terrible. They're all very corrupt people. Yeah.
1: Sure. Just kind of supplemental. Do you think there's enough support from Republicans in Congress to pass it?
0: I mean, any Republican that voted against it would be.
1: McConnell and Collins say they don't think.
0: Well, McConnell's an angry man. He, you know, got thrown out of his position. He's an angry guy. You know, he should be very thankful to me, because if I didn't win, he wouldn't have gotten to appoint. I appointed the judges. He didn't. He gets credit for appointing judges. He didn't appoint anybody. I did. You know how I did? I won the election. And then I picked judges. And the judges ended up getting approved. And they said, oh, didn't he do a good job? He didn't do a good job. What the hell did he do? I won the election. He's an angry man who's very disloyal to John Thune. John Thune's a good man. He was a loyal worker. For Mitch McConnell. He worked for Mitch McConnell. He worked very hard. He was very loyal to him. I disagreed with him a lot because Mitch McConnell gave so much money to Democrats. He gave them money. I had to go get the wall money from the military. I just took it out of the military because that guy wouldn't do anything. He gave it. No, Mitch McConnell's a bad guy. And I thought he was lousy at his job. Lousy at his job. But when they give him, the only thing, they give him a lot of credit for judges. But I'm the one that got the judges. You know why? I won the election. If I didn't win the election, he wouldn't have had any judges. So,
1: Say it again. When will you send the supplemental to?
0: They're going to send the supplemental, but you have him. You have Murkowski. I've done so much for Murkowski. You have the governor right here. Governor, have I done a lot for Alaska? Has there anybody done more for Alaska than me?
2: You've been the best president for Alaska in our history, Mr. President. I've said that many times.
0: And Murkowski's terrible, terrible to us, terrible to the country.
3: Mr. President.
0: And, you know, I almost feel guilty. I do more, probably done more for Alaska than any other state, not because of her, because it's the right thing to do. She's just an impediment. But she's there. She probably will be a negative vote. You have a couple of others. I think Rand Paul's come a long way. Let's see what happens. I think Rand Paul likes Save America, so because Rand Paul's usually a negative vote. But I think he likes Save America, so that's good. I like Rand Paul, but, you know, I hope he votes for us. Yeah.
4: Thank you, Mr. President. The president of the Kentucky Farm Bureau testified before the Senate about a month ago, middle of May. At that point, he said that the pricing and...
5: Además de las palabras del presidente de Estados Unidos y de esas respuestas contundentes de que sí que han llegado a un acuerdo, tenemos las palabras que llegan desde la oficina del primer ministro israelí, Benjamin Netanyahu, que acaba de informar que Trump conversó esta noche con Netanyahu sobre un memorando de entendimiento con Irán, que ha entrado en la fase de negociación. 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
0: By going out and saying to Iran, you cannot have a nuclear weapon. If I ask these people about Iran having a nuclear weapon and they're going to have to go through some pain, I mean, I don't think, I hate to really do it because it's a little dangerous. Every one of these people are going to say, you cannot let Iran have a nuclear weapon because they'd use it. You want to see turmoil? You want to see death and destruction? Let Iran have a nuclear weapon. So, but I am looking at doing a form of help because of fertilizer, but fertilizer is going to come way down as soon as this is over.
4: And then a political question, if I can. Next week, there's a big runoff race in Georgia for U.S. Senate. Yep. You notably endorsed a candidate for governor there. You haven't endorsed for U.S. Senate between the two Republicans. Why not?
0: I may do that, but, you know, every time I

0: That's okay. That doesn't bother me at all. We just made a great settlement of the war with Iran, and we're going to be subject to finalization of documents, which should get done over the next few days. We'll probably have a signing maybe in Europe, and it's a great thing. Stock market's up 1,000 points. That means they like the deal. See, that means they like, if the market goes down, that means they don't like the deal. But it's been up, oil's dropped. Oil will start coming down to, I think, even lower than it was before. I said I was in Iowa. It was $1.85 a gallon. And I don't know if I'm going to get there, but we're going to get pretty close. It's going to come down, and when oil comes down, everything else comes down. And most importantly, we have a deal that Iran will never have a nuclear weapon, which was the whole purpose of what we had to go through to get this. So it was a big, very big thing. But we have a signing soon, and the documents are in pretty final shape. So we'll see. We'll see. Very good. Should be done. And should be done pretty quickly. They want it every bit as much as everybody else wants it. And I think a lot of good relationships can ensue from this. I just spoke with the leaders of many of the countries that were mentioned in the release. I just spoke to Bibi. I spoke to the head of great heads of nations, Qatar, UAE, Saudi Arabia, Bahrain, Kuwait, and others. And we're going to be talking to Turkey, President Erdogan, who's great. And it's really a wonderful thing. It was a lot of spirit. Pakistan was fantastic. The Prime Minister and the I call him the general. He's a general. He's a great, great general. He's so great that he's actually a field marshal, a step above. And they're all very happy. The whole Middle East is happy. And long beyond the Middle East, the strait will open as soon as we have it signed. We've been taking out many ships that nobody knew. Even the fake news didn't know it. But over the last month, we've been taking out ships, big ships, quietly at night. You guys didn't know that. Pretty cool, right? As a captain, he knows about more about ships than I do, but it's pretty cool. They turned off the lights. We bombed their radar and everything, so they couldn't see what was going on. We took out some nights 25 ships, some nights 15. Last four or five nights, we did 25, 22, 21, 26, 18, and 14. Who else would remember those numbers? Nobody. And but a lot of ships, a lot of oil is out. That's why oil, even before this, the market couldn't understand why it was so free. There was more oil than they thought, what they're trying to. We took them out at night. And that with the strait will officially open as soon as we sign, which could be soon, very soon, maybe over the weekend. In Europe, I won't be able to be there, but J.D. will be there, Vice President, and some of the people. Steve Witkoff did a great job, Jared. So we'll take some questions, but right now we're here to talk about fishermen and fisherwomen, okay? We have, they're great people. And I guess I'm a little prejudiced because they all voted for me. Would you say I got 100% or just
1: 110%.
0: If I didn't, we'd have a surprise. We'd have a big surprise. So it's my honor to be taking this action to lower seafood costs and generate millions and millions of dollars in new business for our great, really great fishermen, great people, by restoring commercial access to three areas of the Western Pacific Ocean. It's a large amount of space we're talking about.
2: Bueno, pues ya tenemos oficialmente las palabras del presidente de Estados Unidos desde el despacho Oval confirmando que ya han alcanzado un acuerdo con Irán y atención, de momento no tienen la firma, pero se prevé que se firme este mismo fin de semana. 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
1: Come to think of it, fishermen and the lumberjacks, people that go out there to work, I want them. So I love Maine, but it's amazing. They had a I think it was 500 mile by 500 mile, massive amount of the Atlantic Ocean. You weren't allowed to fish, but Canada was. Japan was. They all came in and fished, but our people weren't allowed to fish there. That was put in by Barack Hussein Obama. Have you heard of him? Barack Hussein Obama and Sleepy Joe Biden. And it's a shame. I mean, a shame. But I did it. A little while ago and opened it up to them. Twice I've done it now, Peter, right?
2: Sir.
1: Peter Navarro, the great Peter Navarro. And I did it twice. I did it and then they had a rigged election and I wasn't here. Totally rigged election, just like what was happening in California. You see what, they got the kid out and then they were doing the same thing to Steve Hilton and I started bringing it. I said, look, they said, it's gonna take 2 more weeks. It was a week. And he was heading south. And I started saying it's a rigged election. And then they said it was going to take 2 weeks, 1 week, 2 weeks. And all of a sudden he was approved. You know why? Because the heat was on. He couldn't get away with it. If I didn't do it, I guarantee he wouldn't be the nominee. It's a rigged election. Our country, and we have to get, by the way, the Save America Act has to get passed by the Senate. House has passed it 3 times. But with today's action, we're officially reopening nearly 500,000 square miles, wow, of water around northwestern Hawaiian Islands, northern Mariana Islands, and American Samoa. I mean, we'll ask you in a second, but why the hell did they close it? Why? Not enough fish? Or what's going on? They closed it. Peter, do you have any reasons why they closed it?
2: Obama. Barack Hussein Obama, environmental activist, tried to shut it down. But you're right, sir, it's crazy. They let all
1: ruined the big industry.
2: The foreign boats come in. It's crazy. And they leave our captains out. It's crazy. It's bad for fish prices, too.
1: But we're making up for it, right?
2: Yes, sir.
1: And this will support millions of dollars in annual harvest of big eye tuna, swordfish, reef fish, and many other types of fish. It will protect small local fisheries and coastal communities that depend on their livelihoods. I mean, they are very dependent on this. And it will increase domestic seafood production to help lower costs for American communities. And you're talking about millions, tens of millions of dollars of income. And we have so much. If these areas, I mean, they just like say, oh, let's just close them. The amazing thing is that other countries, there's no restriction. You know, you can go and do whatever you want. It's just crazy. America's fishermen have never had a better ally in the White House than Donald Trump. That I will say. I shouldn't say that because I don't want to brag, but true, based true. On the vote of getting almost every vote ever.
3: True.
1: But you have never had. And again, in Maine, I opened it up. You know who was fishing there? Canada. Canada. Japan was fishing there. Maine lobster. You couldn't get a Maine lobster. You had to go to Japan to get a Maine lobster. You believe it? You had to go to Canada to get a Maine lobster. They were fishing there. Not only that, you had to go a day and a half in a boat, and they had you at 3 knots. That means, like, essentially a little bit different than 3 miles an hour, but it means slow. 3 knots until you got outside of this 500-mile area because they didn't want you to disturb the fish that you weren't allowed to fish for. No, but think of it. These people are crazy. And the new thing they had was you had to have an electric bus.

0: even though they didn't work, and even though once you got out there, you had a problem because you couldn't get back because they didn't charge long enough. These are problems that were mentioned to them, and they said, we don't care. You have to have an electric boat. And the other problem was the electric, your battery is much heavier, as you know.
1: Yeah.
0: So the boat has a tendency to sink. And they were forced, you know, by 2030 or so, you were forced to have an electric boat. I don't think you were too happy with that, right?
2: Not at all.
0: Anyway, but we'll... This is going to support millions and millions of people.
3: 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Seguimos escuchando al presidente.
0: Biden, whoever owns the company that made the bad gear, expedite fishing start dates, and significantly raise catch limits based on the best available science. You know about that, that's unbelievable. We expanded access to key fishing grounds in the Atlantic and the Pacific Oceans, including vast areas off the coast of New England. I mentioned 500 miles by 500 miles, that's a lot. That's a lot of fish, it's a lot of lobster that was being sold by Japan. I will tell you, foreign countries are very happy because they ended up taking over the Maine lobster business. Maine lobster business, live from Japan, right? Mm-hmm. But we gave it back to them. These actions have unlocked billions of dollars in economic value and protected thousands and thousands of jobs from great people that voted for Trump. And they voted for me because of common sense, that's all it is. Because anybody can see this stuff. It's crazy. This is one industry, but other industries likewise. And right now we have $18 trillion being invested in our country. And under the last administration was less than one. And this is $18 trillion, by the way, in less than a year. It was 4 years less than one. Right, Howard?
4: That's correct.
0: By restoring fishing access to these waters in the Western Pacific, we're reclaiming our maritime heritage, empowering American fishermen, and putting American consumers first with lower prices. You're going to have more fish, lower prices. So now let's hear from first Secretary Lutnick and then Secretary Burgum, followed by Governor Dunleavy and Frank Duelstich and Captain Sig Hansen. And then we'll take some questions and maybe you want to hear a little bit about some other subjects. But to me, it's really important. I'm going to sign this now so that we get it done. No auto pen? I don't want an auto pen. Can you believe 94% signed by an auto pen? Can you believe it? I think it's higher than 94%. The only one that was definitely signed by him that we know of, you know what it was? It was his son. It was son. He signed, that was the only one. You could tell, you know why? Because his signature was horrible. She was a real beauty, that one. Okay.

0: esa firma del acuerdo. Enseguida van a empezar ya con esa ronda de preguntas por parte de los periodistas a las que Donald Trump va a tener que dar respuesta. Escuchamos.
1: So what did that result in? That resulted in us, instead of having seafood exports, because we have great fishing opportunity, we were an importer. We became an importer of seafood. How crazy is that? So the president is finally changing that. This is a massive win for our fishermen, massive win for our waterfront communities who process it, all these processors. And in the end, we are going to eat fish caught by us. What a shock! Eating fish caught by us in our waters. So this is just common sense, smart. We already have the best conservation rules in the world, and this was one on top of another on top of another. So thank God, from the fisherman's perspective, and I get these calls all the time, that President Donald Trump is in this office because he's finally letting our great fishermen and fisherwomen get out there and catch fish and stop importing fish. Let's eat fish caught by Americans.
2: Thank you. Amen.
3: Thank you.
4: Echoing that, with President Trump's leadership, this is another promise made, promise kept by President Trump, that he was going to roll back these job-killing, community-killing, industry-killing jobs. He's done that last year with executive orders, doing it today with his proclamation. So I want to say thank you to President Trump. I want to say thank you to my great friend, Secretary Lutnick, in Commerce. We have dual responsibilities across Commerce and Interior related to fish. And of course, with our partners in the Pacific, because American Samoa, Guam, the Commonwealth of Northern Marianas Islands, we've got the Congresswoman here from Northern Marianas Islands. These are all American citizens. As Howard said, this is U.S. territorial waters, and they were closed to us and open to others. And that makes no sense. We've reversed that around, and so again, as you see around us, the jobs that are created in this industry are often second, third, fourth, and fifth generation family businesses. And these folks not only risk their lives, they risk their own personal capital to help feed America. They're the farmers of the sea. Just like President Trump's behind our farmers and ranchers, he's behind our fishermen. He's making sure that America is great. This brings back healthy food for our schools, our military, all the things that we're working on with Secretary Kennedy and with Pete Hegseth. So this is a win-win-win across the board. Again, thank you, President Trump. Thank you, Howard. Great, great day for America.
3: Thank you.
5: Another example of America First, to be honest with you. Alaska provides 60% of the country's seafood. We're the state with halibut, salmon, king crab, you name it, comes from Alaska. Fishing in Alaska is one of the oldest industries in that entire state, employs thousands of individuals. Everyone has had fish from Alaska, we know that. But this is an example, again, of putting America first, workers first, and really this country first. And so on behalf of Alaska, on behalf of all fishermen and women, I want to thank you for what you're doing for this country, for the state of Alaska as well.
6: Governor, was this shutdown, I mean, it's just so hard to believe. So this was trauma for your industry, which is a big industry.
5: Well, your deregulation is what really helps Alaska, it helps the fishermen. The country doesn't need more regulation, we need less regulation, and that includes for this industry as well. And so from that perspective, and it's across the board, we could talk about oil and gas and so forth, but this is about fish, but your deregulation approach is really what we need. We don't need more costs, and as you said, we probably don't need electric boats either. We need to focus on getting seafood to Americans, putting people to work, and this is exactly what this does. So I just want to thank you.
6: Thanks, Governor.
5: Absolutely.
6: Thanks. Good job.
7: Mr. President.
4: We got to hear from a couple of fishermen.
8: Mr. President.
6: Please.
8: I'm third generation. These two are some of our kids, as a rule of four. Pacific Seafood immigrated, my grandfather immigrated into this country and started his first fish market in 1941. From there, we now are one of the largest family vertically integrated seafood companies in North America. It was an American dream. And I'm honored to be.
6: Where are you from?
8: Portland, Oregon, okay. And now Arizona.
6: Liberal.
8: Oh.
4: Not a liberal.
8: Trust me.
6: It's probably more people than you think as Republicans, conservatives. Yeah.
8: If we could count the votes.
6: Yeah, if you could count the votes properly. Yeah.
8: But where we are is this, the act, the proclamation today, and the executive over the last year and prior to this is really going to help us. We have 3,000 families that work with us. and 715 fishing families.

0: lower 48 in Oregon, Washington, California, and Alaska that depend on what we catch, what we process, and what we grow and sell is the healthiest protein on the planet. And you're giving us access to these family wage jobs in these coastal communities where we're usually the number one or number two employer in those cities and counties and coastal community. And so I just wanted to say thank you on behalf of that 3,000 employees and 715 fishermen. Thank you, Mr. President. Secretaries, thank you, and everybody that supports this industry.
1: So did you ever see this happening when they destroyed your whole life and your family and your business and everything else? Did you ever think that somebody would come along and save it?
0: I'm going to just be really clear. There's never been a president to do this.
1: Thank you. It's very nice.
2: I just want to say, Mr. President, that, you know, my father always said, always give credit.
3: Bueno, pues a la espera de esas preguntas por parte de los periodistas en el despacho Oval, en la Casa Blanca, atención porque Trump vuelve a confirmar que el acuerdo con Irán está en su fase final de redacción y que podría firmarse este mismo fin de semana. 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
4: American Hawaii, United States fisheries are the best managed in the world, and this action is really about balancing, you know, the interest in U.S. exclusive economic zone. You can have both ocean protection under our laws as well as sustainable fishing, and that's what this is about. And I think, Mr. President, you are the only president that has really stepped up in terms of supporting fishermen like you're doing. No other president we've seen, the administration that's helping us. And there's a lot more work to do because there's a tremendous seafood deficit in trade. Imports are undercutting us left and right. But seafood is healthy.
1: Well, they're taking it right out of your water.
4: Yeah, and seafood is a healthy food.
1: They're taking it from your water and selling it into the United States.
4: That's right.
1: The whole thing is just crazy.
4: So, really appreciate it.
1: Thank you very much. I appreciate it. Yeah, please.
5: First of all, thank you, Mr. President, to you and your family for the sacrifice and the commitment to the country.
1: Thank you.
5: I'm in the sea scallop business. I don't know who likes sea scallops, but New Bedford, Massachusetts is a port that is recognized as the highest grossing revenue port in the United States. I don't know who knows where New Bedford is, but sea scallops is roughly 300 vessels, so 300 full-time vessels. They range from 85 feet to 100 feet. Six white came from New Bedford. And you talked earlier about some examples of stupidity or whatever. We have vessels that can cost anywhere between $3 to $5 million, and those vessels only work for 35 days a year. They sit at the rest of the time at the dock. So we need certain things that could help us, and I know that this, because of your executive order, and it's a game changer. That order is a game changer for us. And one more example, there's an area that, you know, like Frank mentioned on the Pacific side, but there's an area off Georges Bank that's 248 square miles. 248 square miles.
1: Been restricted also?
5: Restricted.
1: Is it the now, largest. Is it now restricted?
5: It's restricted. It's been closed since 1995. And here we are, 29 years later, we can't even get it. It's the best scalp ground
1: in the United States. Take a look at it,
6: sir. I spoke with the gentleman before, and we're going to fix this.
1: Take a look at it.

0: It's all nonsense.
1: But how, you talked about stupidity. How crazy is that? We haven't been able to get in there for 30 years, and it's been environmentalists.
0: Do other people get in?
1: There's lobster guys in there. There's
0: from other countries.
1: Yeah, they cut it. Well, mostly the United States, but it's the best scallop ground that we have in the United States.
0: How did they get in if it's restricted?
1: Well, they can get in. We can't. They won't allow scallop fishing in there.
0: Oh, I see.
1: So it's prohibited from us.
0: Crazy.
1: But there's, I mean, just think of a boat that we have that sits, and we've asked, we're working, and I just explained it to Secretary Letnick about, we're right now pretty close to where we could easily take a permit and put another permit on it.
2: But has Iran committed to not pursuing a nuclear weapon, or will there be more negotiations on that down the line?
0: They will not have a nuclear weapon. They've agreed to that. There will be no, which is the whole reason, which is a big part of the reason.
2: Is that going to be in your agreement, sir?
0: They will not only not have, they will not purchase, develop in any way, any shape, in any way, shape, or form, a nuclear weapon. They will not have a nuclear weapon.
3: Mr. President, just to follow up on that, you have said before that Iran and the United States were close to a deal. It has not happened yet. Why are you so convinced that this time is different?
0: Because they've taken a pounding. They've taken a pounding like very few people could take. And they want to make the deal a lot more than I do. And we could have had it done the other way, I guess, but it would have taken longer. They got hit very hard recently, as you know. And I don't like to have to do things that way, but I felt it was necessary. It's a great deal for the United States and for the Middle East, and I think ultimately great for Iran, because they'll be able to build up their country and other country. I really believe it's a regime change, because I find these people to be much more rational than the people that are no longer with us. We knocked out the first team of leadership, the second team of leadership. This is a different group. This is a different level. And I think it's, frankly, a smarter level, and it's a level that has reason. And they've all approved the deal. Everybody's approved the deal. Now we'll get it finished up, and hopefully that'll be done. We will not have Iran having a nuclear weapon, which is very important to these people behind me. We can talk about fishing. There won't be anybody to fish. The fish will still be around, I guess. They're probably going to be affected, too. We're not going to let it happen. So Iran will essentially, most important paragraph to me, Iran will in no way, shape, or form have a nuclear weapon or purchase a nuclear weapon.
3: But is this just a concept of that agreement when it comes to nuclear? You said this was just a concept of that agreement. So is this just essentially setting the stage for deeper talks on nuclear?
0: It's a very strong memorandum of understanding. That is a little conceptual, but it's something that's going to get done. And if it doesn't get done for any reason, which I can't imagine that not happening, they want to sign it as much as I do or more. I would say they want to sign it more, maybe a lot more. But it's a very detailed a memorandum of understanding, also agreed to by many other countries that have great influence over them, and everybody wants it done. So it's going to get done.
4: President, you suggested yesterday that Iran may be tapping along the U.S. Those were the words that you used. What makes you believe that they are sincere this time in wanting to pursue diplomacy?
0: It's a level of enthusiasm for getting it done. And we were hitting them very hard for the last 3 days. We're going to hit them even harder tonight. They knew that. We told them exactly what we were going to do. We explained it exactly, because they had no Navy, they had no Air Force, they had no any weapons of detection, they had nothing. And so we could tell them exactly what they, there wasn't a thing they could have done about it. And we won this war militarily very early on. The only thing we didn't win was the fake news was, you know, no matter if they could have raised the white flag of surrender, and the fake news would say, oh, they did wonderfully. They didn't do wonderfully. But you know what? They've got a chance to build a country. Their country is largely demolished. Again, their Navy is gone. Their Air Force is gone. Their anti-aircraft is gone. Everything's gone. Their leadership is gone many times over. Even many people from this leadership is gone. But we found them to be rational. And they're going to make a deal.
3: Mr. President.
0: And I'll tell you what, it's a great deal. You know why it's a great deal? Because they will never have a nuclear weapon.
3: Mr. President, is there a specific amount of time that has to pass between this memorandum of understanding and a final deal being done?
0: Well, we hope it's going to go relatively quickly, but it's...
3: Is there 60 or 90 days?
0: I mean, the straits are going to open immediately. It's upon signing. Maybe it'll be Saturday or Monday.
3: Where's there a deadline, though, to get from this to a final deal?

0: We think it's going to go pretty quickly. I don't want to say a deadline, because if I say a deadline, you'll say, oh, he didn't meet the deadline. You know, this is like, it's not going to matter much, because it's going to get signed. And the strait is open. But the straits have been open for a number of months already, and you just didn't know about it. You know, you as reporters weren't able to get it. I just announced yesterday that we brought a lot of ships through, and nobody knew about it. I guess we did a pretty good job, Peter, right? But we brought many, many ships across, and millions, hundreds of millions of barrels of oil were brought across.
1: Mr. President,
0: and there wasn't a thing that anybody could have done about that. Yeah.
1: Is the Card Island operation off the table, and are you ruling out boots
0: well,
1: on the ground?
0: Well, now it would
1: point?
0: Be. If we signed this agreement, it would be. They weren't so thrilled when they heard that that's what I was would have done. And I just don't think I like it great. Look at Venezuela, how well that's worked out. We paid for that war many times over. And many, many times over. We have millions of barrels of oil from Venezuela going to Houston. And we're working great with the Venezuelan government. Couldn't be better. It's a real good relationship, really good relationship. Venezuela has been amazing. This is a larger situation, actually less oil. Venezuela has a lot of oil. But we think of it, we spend X dollars. We paid for it many, many times. When was the last time you heard that? Many times over we paid for it. You ever think you'd see that in this country, right?
2: Bueno, pues el presidente de Estados Unidos, Donald Trump, que asegura de nuevo que van a llegar pronto, a lo antes posible, a esa firma del acuerdo. 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Vamos a seguir escuchando.
0: What we need for our elections, we need to have voter identification, which you don't have right now, on a national basis. We need it for, and the voter ID is very important. We need it for proof of citizenship. Do you believe it? The Democrats are fighting. They don't want you to prove your citizenship when you vote. You know why they want that? Because they cheat. And we also want it with mail-in voting, where you have people that are sent 7, 8 ballots, 2 ballots, 4 ballots, and a lot of them sign those ballots, mail-in voting. And we want to be very judicious. If you're in the military and you're far away, or if you're handicapped, or if you're sick, or if you're on vacation, that you have a — but you're not going to — millions and millions. Look at California. They send out millions of ballots, tens of millions. They have no idea what's going on. Those elections are so corrupt. So we have a mail-in ballot. Then we have no men, and we had two more. No men in women's sports. We're talking about saving America, right? No men in women's sports. Another one, very popular. I think it's 99-1. They say it's 80-20. I think it's 99-1. And we have no mutilization of your children for transgender purposes, so let's see, transgender mutilation of your children. Does that sound good with you guys, generally speaking? You're not into transgender mutilization of
3: your
0: child?
3: Not at all. Right? Not at all, sir.
0: Well, your child leaves your house and they take your child from you. In some cases, think of it, in 6 states, they take the child and do what they want to do. What they do is I don't even want to talk about it. We had that no transgender mutilization of your children.
4: On DNI, Mr. President, do you intend to have Bill Pulte continue to serve as the acting director of national intelligence? And do you think it's unreasonable that some Republicans have concerns that he has no intelligence experience, even if he's serving in this acting role?
0: But he's intelligent, unlike a lot of other people.
4: But do you think that's a fair? No intelligence
0: concerns? He's only there for a little while. He's running it for a short while when we get a very talented person, Jay Clayton, and as you know, Jay Clayton's an incredible talent, head of Sullivan and Cromwell. He was head of the SEC. He was now Southern District. I mean, nobody has better credentials.
1: But you want Clayton to
0: Bill will
1: DNI,
0: run it for
1: sir?
0: A short while. He's done a fantastic job at Fannie Mae, Freddie Mac. Created tremendous, it's probably worth $1 trillion now, trillion. And he's done a great job. He's a smart guy.
5: Today's another example of you bringing these everyday Americans into the White House and listening to them.
0: Yeah.
5: How important is it for you to listen to everyday Americans when
0: Very
5: it comes
0: important.
5: To policymaking?

0: on a
1: These people
0: basis.
1: Built the country, not the complainers. The complainers didn't build the country. These people built the country, whether it's fishermen or farmers or anything else. Me, guys like me, they built the country. You know, I watch all these ingrates. They're always complaining, complaining. They didn't build anything. They couldn't build anything. Look at what's happened in Minnesota, Somalia. All these people came in from Somalia. They ripped off our system. You have the woman who married her brother. She came in and married her brother. Isn't that wonderful? And then she talks about the Constitution of the United States. She comes from Somalia. They don't have constitutions in Somalia. They don't have police. They don't have it. All they have is people that run around shooting each other. And then she comes and tells us how to run our country. I don't like it. These people don't like it. I can tell you. I think I can speak for you.
2: Yeah.
1: She comes in, Ilhan Omar. She comes in. She tells us how to run the United States of America. And she comes from a place without anything. Probably among the worst countries in the world. And she says, the Constitution of the United States protects me. She shouldn't be protected. She should be thrown out of the country. She's corrupt. And most of the people that came in are corrupt, and the whole voting system is corrupt in Minnesota. I won Minnesota 3 times, easily. I won almost every county, but they didn't give it to me. It's a corrupt system, very corrupt state. The governor is terrible. The attorney general is terrible. They're all very corrupt people. Yeah.
0: Sure, just that supplemental. Do you think there's enough support from Republicans in Congress to pass it?
1: I mean, any Republican that voted against it would be.
0: McConnell and Collins say they don't think
1: Well, McConnell's an angry man. He, you know, got thrown out of his position. He's an angry guy. You know, he should be very thankful to me, because if I didn't win, he wouldn't have gotten to appoint. I appointed the judges. He didn't. He gets credit for appointing judges. He didn't appoint anybody. I did. You know how I did? I won the election. And then I picked judges. And the judges ended up getting approved. And they said, oh, didn't he do a good job? He didn't do a good job. What the hell did he do? I won the election. He's an angry man who's very disloyal to John Thune. John Thune's a good man. He was a loyal worker for Mitch McConnell. He worked for Mitch McConnell. He worked very hard. He was very loyal to him. I disagreed with him a lot because Mitch McConnell gave so much money to Democrats. He gave them money. I had to go get the wall money from the military. I just took it out of the military because that guy wouldn't do anything. He gave it. No, Mitch McConnell's a bad guy. And I thought he was lousy at his job. Lousy at his job. But when they give him, the only thing, they give him a lot of credit for judges. But I'm the one that got the judges. You know why? I won the election. If I didn't win the election, he wouldn't have had any judges. So,
0: Say it again. When will you send the supplemental to?
1: They're going to send the supplemental, but you have him. You have Murkowski. I've done so much for Murkowski. You have the governor right here. Governor, have I done a lot for Alaska? Is there anybody done more for Alaska than me?
3: You've been the best president for Alaska in our history, Mr. President. I've said that many times.
1: And Murkowski's terrible, terrible to us, terrible to the country.
4: Mr. President.
1: And, you know, I almost feel guilty. I do more, probably done more for Alaska than any other state. Not because of her, because it's the right thing to do. She's just an impediment. But she's there. She probably will be a negative vote. You have a couple of others. I think Rand Paul's come a long way. Let's see what happens. I think Rand Paul likes Save America, so, because Rand Paul's usually a negative vote. But I think he likes Save America, so that's good. I like Rand Paul, but, you know, I hope he votes for us. Yeah.
5: Thank you, Mr. President. The president of the Kentucky Farm Bureau testified before the Senate about a month ago, middle of May. At that point, he said that the pricing and...
6: Además de las palabras del presidente de Estados Unidos y de esas respuestas contundentes de que sí que han llegado a un acuerdo, tenemos las palabras que llegan desde la oficina del primer ministro israelí, Benjamin Netanyahu, que acaba de informar que Trump conversó esta noche con Netanyahu sobre un memorando de entendimiento con Irán, que ha entrado en la fase de negociación. 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
1: By going out and saying to Iran, you cannot have a nuclear weapon. If I ask these people about Iran having a nuclear weapon and they're going to have to go through some pain, I mean, I don't think, I hate to really do it because it's a little dangerous. Every one of these people are going to say, you cannot let Iran have a nuclear weapon because they'd use it. You want to see turmoil? You want to see death and destruction? Let Iran have a nuclear weapon. So, but I am looking at doing a form of help because of fertilizer. But fertilizer is going to come way down as soon as this is over.
2: And then a political question, if I can. Next week, there's a big runoff race in Georgia for U.S. Senate. Yep. You notably endorsed a candidate for governor there. You haven't endorsed for U.S. Senate between the two Republicans. Why not?
1: I may do that, but, you know, every time I endorse, they win. It's been a pretty amazing track record. I was 18-0 this last week.
3: Do you regret endorsing Randy Feenstra, sir?
1: What?
3: Do you regret endorsing Randy Feenstra in Iowa?
1: The man running against him was all Trump. And the only one out of hundreds of races, hundreds, I'm glad she brought it up, you know, she's got to bring it up. There's a gentleman in Georgia that I endorsed who was much less Trump than the other man that won, as you know. And had I been given the proper information, which I don't think I was, I probably would have endorsed the other person. But, or not endorsed at all, but I would have endorsed the other person. The other person was much more Trump, as you know, than Randy.
4: Mr. President, here in Washington, D.C., there's a Democratic primary for mayor. One of the two leading candidates, Janice Lewis-George, is running a Zoran Mandami campaign. It's focused on socialist policies. How would you feel if she emerges victorious in next Tuesday's
1: primary? Well, I wouldn't like it, and maybe we'd take back Washington, run it on the federal basis. We won't put up with it. We're not going to lose our businesses. By the way, Washington now is a safe, beautiful place. We had 22 fountains dug that are all working. Not one of them worked for years, for 25 years, 40 years, 58 years. The pool didn't work from 1928 it was built. It always leaked because it was done in stone. Now it's done properly. It's not going to leak at all. But this is a beautiful place now. People are coming. Restaurants are thriving. The restaurants are all closed. Nobody wanted. Now you can't get restaurant space. You can't get into it. We have a thriving community. We got rid of the crime. We're 92% down on crime. Think of it. And we're going to be close to 100% pretty soon. You always have some whack job someplace, but we're going to be close to 100%. So Washington is thriving. Memphis is, the people came in from Memphis, 74% reduction in crime. New Orleans, think of that, 78% reduction in crime. They had the safest Mardi Gras that they've ever had. You know why? Because we sent in people that, that take care of crime. Chicago should do it. New York should do it. Los Angeles should do it. We'll make

0: I think that's okay. That doesn't bother me at all. We just made a great settlement of the war with Iran, and we're going to be subject to finalization of documents, which should get done over the next few days. We'll probably have a signing maybe in Europe, and it's a great thing. Stock market's up 1,000 points. That means they like the deal. See, that means they like, if the market goes down, that means they don't like the deal. But it's been up, oil's dropped. Oil will start coming down to, I think, even lower than it was before. I said I was in Iowa. It was $1.85 a gallon. And I don't know if I'm going to get there, but we're going to get pretty close. It's going to come down, and when oil comes down, everything else comes down. And most importantly, we have a deal that Iran will never have a nuclear weapon, which was the whole purpose of what we had to go through to get this. So it was a big, very big thing. But we have a signing soon, and the documents are in pretty final shape. So we'll see. We'll see. Very good. Should be done. And should be done pretty quickly. They want it every bit as much as everybody else wants it. And I think a lot of good relationships can ensue from this. I just spoke with the leaders of many of the countries that were mentioned in the release. I just spoke to Bibi. I spoke to the head of great heads of nations, Qatar, UAE, Saudi Arabia, Bahrain, Kuwait, and others. And we're going to be talking to Turkey, President Erdogan, who's great. And it's really a wonderful thing. It was a lot of spirit. Pakistan was fantastic. The Prime Minister and the, I call him the general. He's a general. He's a great, great general. He's so great that he's actually a field marshal, a step above. And they're all very happy. The whole Middle East is happy. And long beyond the Middle East, the strait will open as soon as we have it signed. We've been taking out many ships that nobody knew. Even the fake news didn't know it. But over the last month, we've been taking out ships, big ships, quietly at night. You guys didn't know that. Pretty cool, right? As a captain, he knows about more about ships than I do, but it's pretty cool. They turned off the lights. We bombed their radar and everything so they couldn't see what was going on. We took out some nights 25 ships, some nights 15. Last 4 or 5 nights we did 25, 22, 21, 26, 18, and 14. Who else would remember those numbers? Nobody. And but a lot of ships, a lot of oil is out. That's why oil, even before this, the market couldn't understand why it was so free. There was more oil than they thought, what they're trying to, we took them out at night. And that the strait will officially open as soon as we sign, which could be soon, very soon, maybe over the weekend. In Europe, I won't be able to be there, but J.D. will be there, Vice President, and some of the people. Steve Witkoff did a great job, Jared. So we'll take some questions, but right now we're here to talk about fishermen and fisherwomen. Okay, we have, they're great people. And I guess I'm a little prejudiced because they all voted for me. Would you say I got 100% or just
1: 110%?
0: If I didn't, we'd have a surprise. We'd have a big surprise. So it's my honor to be taking this action to lower seafood costs and generate millions and millions of dollars in new business for our great, really great fishermen, great people, by restoring commercial access to 3 areas of the Western Pacific Ocean. It's a large amount of space we're talking about.
2: Bueno, pues ya tenemos oficialmente las palabras del presidente de Estados Unidos desde el despacho Oval, confirmando que ya han alcanzado un acuerdo con Irán. 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
0: Come to think of it, fishermen and the lumberjacks, people that go out there to work. I want them. So I love Maine, but it's amazing. They had a I think it was 500 mile by 500 mile, massive amount of the Atlantic Ocean. You weren't allowed to fish, but Canada was. Japan was. They all came in fish, but our people weren't allowed to fish there. That was put in by Barack Hussein Obama. Have you heard of him? Barack Hussein Obama and Sleepy Joe Biden. And it's a shame. I mean, a shame. But I did it a little while ago and opened it up to them. Twice I've done it now, Peter, right?
1: Sir.
0: Peter Navarro, the great Peter Navarro. And I did it twice. I did it. And then they had a rigged election, and I wasn't here. Totally rigged election, just like what was happening in California. You see what? They got the kid out, and then they were doing the same thing to Steve Hilton, and I started.

0: bringing it, they said, look, they said, it's going to take two more weeks. It was a week, and it was heading south. And I started saying it's a rigged election. And then they said it was going to take 2 weeks, 1 week, 2 weeks. And all of a sudden, it was approved. You know why? Because the heat was on. He couldn't get away with it. If I didn't do it, I guarantee he wouldn't be the nominee. It's a rigged election. Our country, and we have to get, by the way, the Save America Act has to get passed by the Senate. House has passed it 3 times. But with today's action, we're officially reopening nearly 500,000 square miles, wow, of water around northwestern Hawaiian Islands, northern Mariana Islands, and American Samoa. I mean, we'll ask you in a second, but why the hell did they close it? Why? Not enough fish? What's going on? They closed it. Peter, do you have any reasons why they closed it?
1: Obama, Barack Hussein Obama, environmental activists tried to shut it down. But you're right, sir, it's crazy. They let all
0: ruined the big industry.
1: The foreign boats come in. It's crazy. And they leave our captains out. It's crazy. It's bad for fish prices, too.
0: But we're making up for it, right?
1: Yes, sir.
0: And this will support millions of dollars in annual harvest of big-eye tuna, swordfish, reef fish, and many other types of fish. It will protect small local fisheries and coastal communities that depend on their livelihoods. I mean, they are very dependent on this. And it will increase domestic seafood production to help lower costs for American communities. And you're talking about millions, tens of millions of dollars of income. And we have so much. These areas, I mean, they just like say, oh, let's just close them. The amazing thing is that other countries, there's no restriction. You know, you can go and do whatever you want. It's just crazy. America's fishermen have never had a better ally in the White House than Donald Trump. That I will say. I shouldn't say that because I don't want to brag, but based on the vote of getting almost every vote ever.
2: True.
0: But you have never had. And again, in Maine, I opened it up. You know who's fishing there? Canada. Japan. Who's fishing there? Maine lobster. You couldn't get a Maine lobster. You had to go to Japan to get a Maine lobster. You believe it? You had to go to Canada to get a Maine lobster. They were fishing there. Not only that, you had to go a day and a half in a boat, and they had you at 3 knots. That means, like, essentially a little bit different than 3 miles an hour, but it means slow. 3 knots until you got outside of this 500-mile area because they didn't want you to disturb the fish that you weren't allowed to fish for. No, but think of it. These people are crazy. And the new thing they had was you had to have an electric boat, even though they didn't work, and even though once you got out there, you had a problem because you couldn't get back because they didn't charge long enough. These are problems that were mentioned to them, and they said, we don't care. You have to have an electric boat. And the other problem is the electric battery is much heavier, as you know.
2: Yeah.
0: So the boat has a tendency to sink. And they were forced, you know, by 2030 or so, you were forced to have an electric boat. I don't think you were too happy with that, right?
3: Not at all.
0: Anyway, but we'll... This is going to support millions and millions of people.
4: En estos momentos, el presidente de Estados Unidos hablando de la pesca en Maine, de lo que han conseguido hasta ahora, han conseguido pescar en Canadá, pescar en Japón y sobre todo tener langosta en Estados Unidos. 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

0: este mismo fin de semana. 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
1: Expedite fishing start dates and significantly raise catch limits based on the best available science. You know about that, that's unbelievable. We expanded access to key fishing grounds in the Atlantic and the Pacific Oceans, including vast areas off the coast of New England. I mentioned 500 miles by 500 miles, that's a lot. That's a lot of fish. It's a lot of lobster that was being sold by Japan. I will tell you, foreign countries are very happy because they ended up taking over the Maine lobster business. Maine lobster business live from Japan, right? Mm-hmm. But we gave it back to them. These actions have unlocked billions of dollars in economic value and protected thousands and thousands of jobs from great people that voted for Trump. And they voted for me because of common sense, that's all it is. Because anybody can see this stuff. It's crazy. This is one industry, but other industries likewise. And right now we have $18 trillion being invested in our country. And under the last administration, it was less than one. And this is $18 trillion, by the way, in less than a year. It was 4 years less than one. Right, Howard?
2: That's correct.
1: By restoring fishing access to these waters in the Western Pacific, we're reclaiming our maritime heritage, empowering American fishermen, and putting American consumers first with lower prices. You're going to have more fish, lower prices. So now let's hear from first Secretary Lutnick and then Secretary Burgum, followed by Governor Dunleavy and Frank Duelstich and Captain Sig Hansen. And then we'll take some questions and maybe you want to hear a little bit about some other subjects. But to me, it's really important. I'm going to sign this now so that we get it done. No auto pen? I don't want an auto pen. Can you believe 94% signed by an auto pen? Can you believe it? I think it's higher than 94%. The only one that was definitely signed by him that we know of, you know what it was? It was his son. It was his son. He said that was the only one. You could tell, you know why? Because his signature was horrible. She's a real beauty, that one. Okay.

0: Do we want to do some questions?
1: Mr. President.
0: Do we like to speak? Yeah, go ahead.
2: So, this action.
3: Pues ahora ya sí que sí, con la reacción que estamos viendo inminente en las bolsas. Estamos viendo subidas de más del 3,36% en el Nasdaq, más de un 2% subiendo el Standard & Poor's 500. Volatilidad baja un 11,88% a la espera de esa firma del acuerdo. Enseguida van a empezar ya con esa ronda de preguntas por parte de los periodistas a las que Donald Trump va a tener que dar respuesta. Escuchamos.
2: So what did that result in? That resulted in us, instead of having seafood exports, because we have great fishing opportunity, we were an importer. We became an importer of seafood. How crazy is that? So the president is finally changing that. This is a massive win for our fishermen, massive win for our waterfront communities who process it, all these processors. And in the end, we are going to eat fish caught by us. What a shock! Eating fish caught by us in our waters. So this is just common sense, smart. We already have the best conservation rules in the world, and this was one on top of another on top of another. So thank God, from the fisherman's perspective, and I get these calls all the time, that President Donald Trump is in this office because he's finally letting our great fishermen and fisherwomen get out there and catch fish and stop importing fish. Let's eat fish caught by Americans.
0: Thank you. Amen. Thank you.
4: Echoing that, with President Trump's leadership, this is another promise made, promise kept by President Trump that he was going to roll back these job-killing, community-killing, industry-killing jobs. He's done that last year with executive orders, doing it today with his proclamation. So I want to say thank you to President Trump. I want to say thank you to my great friend, Secretary Lutnick in Commerce. We have dual responsibilities across Commerce and Interior related to fish. And of course, with our partners in the Pacific, because American Samoa, Guam,

0: Commonwealth of Northern Marianas Islands. We've got the Congresswoman here from Northern Marianas Islands. These are all American citizens. As Howard said, this is U.S. territorial waters, and they were closed to us and open to others. And that makes no sense. We've reversed that around, and so again, as you see around us, the jobs that are created in this industry are often second, third, fourth, and fifth generation family businesses. And these folks not only risk their lives, they risk their own personal capital to help feed America. They're the farmers of the sea. Just like President Trump's behind our farmers and ranchers, he's behind our fishermen. He's making sure that America is great. This brings back healthy food for our schools, our military, all the things that we're working on with Secretary Kennedy and with Pete Hegseth. So this is a win-win-win across the board. Again, thank you, President Trump. Thank you, Howard. Great day for America.
1: Thank you.
2: Another example of America First, to be honest with you. Alaska provides 60% of the country's seafood. We're the state with halibut, salmon, king crab, you name it, comes from Alaska. Fishing in Alaska is one of the oldest industries in that entire state, employs thousands of individuals. Everyone has had fish from Alaska, we know that. But this is an example, again, of putting America first, workers first, and really this country first. And so on behalf of Alaska, on behalf of all fishermen and women, I want to thank you for what you're doing for this country, for the state of Alaska as well.
3: Governor, was this shut down? I mean, it's just so hard to believe. So this was trauma for your industry, which is a big industry.
2: Well, your deregulation is what really helps Alaska. It helps the fishermen. The country doesn't need more regulation. We need less regulation. And that includes for this industry as well. So from that perspective, and it's across the board, we could talk about oil and gas and so forth, but this is about fish. But your deregulation approach is really what we need. We don't need more costs. And as you said, we probably don't need electric boats either. We need to focus on getting seafood to Americans, putting people to work, and this is exactly what this does. So I just want to thank you.
3: Thanks, Governor. Thanks. Good job.
4: Mr. President.
0: We got to hear from a couple of fishermen.
5: Mr. President.
3: Please. Yeah.
5: I'm third generation. These two are some of our kids, as a rule of four. Pacific Seafood immigrated, my grandfather immigrated into this country and started his first fish market in 1941. From there, we now are one of the largest family vertically integrated seafood companies in North America. It was an American dream. And I'm honored to be in.
3: Where are you from?
5: Portland, Oregon, okay. And now Arizona.
3: Liberal.
6: It's not a liberal.
5: Trust me.
3: It's probably more people than you think as Republicans, conservatives.
5: Yeah. If we could count the votes.
3: Yeah, if you could count issue. The votes properly. Yeah.
5: Yeah. But where we are is this, the act, the proclamation today, and the executive over the last year and prior to this is really going to help us. We have 3,000 families that work with us. And 715 fishing families, lower 48 in Oregon, Washington, California, and Alaska, that depend on what we catch, what we process, and what we grow and sell is the healthiest protein on the planet. And you're giving us access to these family wage jobs in these coastal communities where we're usually the number one or number two employer in those cities and counties and coastal communities. And so I just wanted to say thank you on behalf of that 3,000 employees. And 715 fishermen. Thank you, Mr. President. Secretaries, thank you, and everybody that supports this industry.
3: So did you ever see this happening when they destroyed your whole life and your family and your business and everything else? Did you ever think that somebody would come along and save it?
5: I'm going to just be really clear. There's never been a president to do this.
3: Thank you. That's very nice.
7: I just want to say, Mr. President, that, you know, my father always said, always give credit.
8: Bueno, pues a la espera de esas preguntas por parte de los periodistas en el despacho Oval, en la Casa Blanca, atención porque Trump vuelve a confirmar que el acuerdo con Irán está en su fase final de redacción y que podría firmarse este mismo fin de semana. 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
1: American Hawaii, United States fisheries are the best managed in the world, and this action is really about balancing, you know, the interest in U.S. exclusive economic zone. You can have both ocean protection under our laws, as well as sustainable fishing. And that's what this is about. And I think, Mr. President, you are the only president that has really stepped up in terms of supporting fishermen like you're doing. No other president we've seen through the administration that's helping us. And there's a lot more work to do because there's a tremendous seafood deficit in trade. Imports are undercutting us left and right. But seafood is healthy.
2: They're taking it right out of your water.
1: Yeah, and seafood is a healthy food.
2: They're taking it from your water and selling it in to the United States.
1: That's right.
2: The whole thing is just crazy.
1: So, really appreciate it.
2: Thank you very much. I appreciate it. Yeah, please.
3: First of all, thank you, Mr. President, to you and your family for the sacrifice and the commitment to the country.
2: Thank you.
3: I'm in the sea scallop business. I don't know who likes sea scallops, but New Bedford, Massachusetts is a port that is recognized as the highest grossing revenue port in the United States. I don't know who knows where New Bedford is, but sea scallops is roughly 300 vessels, so 300 full-time vessels. They range from 85 feet to 100 feet. Six white came from New Bedford. And you talked earlier about some examples of stupidity or whatever. We have vessels that can cost anywhere between $3 to $5 million, and those vessels only work for 35 days a year. They sit at the rest of the time at the dock. So we need certain things that could help us, and I know that this, because of your executive order, and it's a game changer. That order is a game changer for us. And one more example, there's an area that, you know, like Frank mentioned on the Pacific side, but there's an area off Georges Bank that's 248 square miles. 248 square miles.
2: Been restricted also?
3: Restricted.
2: Is it now restricted?
3: It's restricted. It's been closed since 1995. And here we are, 29 years later, we can't even get it. It's the best scallop ground in the United States.
2: Take a look at it,
4: please. Sir, I spoke with the gentleman beforehand. We're going to fix this.
2: Take a look at it. It's all nonsense.
3: But how, you talked about stupidity. How crazy is that? We haven't been able to get in there for 30 years, and it's been environmentalists.
2: Do other people get in?
3: There's lobster guys in there. There's
2: from other countries.
3: Yeah, they cut it. Well, mostly the United States, but it's the best scallop ground that we have in the United States.
2: How do they get in if it's restricted?
3: Well, they can get in. We can't. They won't allow scallop fishing in there.
2: Oh, I see.
3: So it's prohibited from us.
2: Crazy.
3: But there's, I mean, just think of a boat that we have that sits, and we've asked, we're working, and I just explained it to Secretary Lutnick about, we're right now pretty close to where we could easily take a permit and put another permit on a boat.
5: But has Iran committed to not pursuing a nuclear weapon, or will there be more negotiations on that down the line?
2: They will not have a nuclear weapon. They've agreed to that. There will be no, which is the whole reason. Which is a big part of the reason.
5: Is that going to be in your agreement, sir?
2: They will not only not have, they will not purchase, develop in any way, any shape, in any way, shape, or form, a nuclear weapon. They will not have a nuclear weapon.
6: Mr. President, just to follow up on that, you have said before that Iran and the United States were close to a deal. It has not happened yet. Why are you so convinced that this time is different?
2: Because they've taken a pounding. They've taken a pounding like very few people could take. And they want to make the deal a lot more than I do. And we could have had it done the other way, I guess, but it would have taken longer. They got hit very hard recently, as you know. And I don't like to have to do things that way, but I felt it was necessary. It's a great deal for the United States and for the Middle East, and I think ultimately great for Iran, because they'll be able to build up their country and other country. I really believe it's a regime

change because I find these people to be much more rational than the people that are no longer with us. We knocked out the first team of leadership, the second team of leadership. This is a different group. This is a different level. And I think it's, frankly, a smarter level, and it's a level that has reason. And they've all approved the deal. Everybody's approved the deal. Now we'll get it finished up, and hopefully that'll be done. We will not have

0: We're not going to let it happen. So Iran will essentially, most important paragraph to me, Iran will in no way, shape, or form have a nuclear weapon or purchase a nuclear weapon.
1: But is this just a concept of that agreement when it comes to nuclear? You said this was just a concept of that agreement. So is this just essentially setting the stage for deeper talks on nuclear?
0: It's a very strong memorandum of understanding that is a little conceptual, but it's something that's going to get done. And if it doesn't get done for any reason, which I can't imagine that not happening, they want to sign it as much as I do or more. I would say they want to sign it more, maybe a lot more. But it's a very detailed a memorandum of understanding, also agreed to by many other countries that have great influence over them. And everybody wants it done. So it's going to get done.
2: Yesterday that Iran may be tapping along the U.S. Those were the words that you used. What makes you believe that they are sincere this time in wanting to pursue diplomacy?
0: It's a level of enthusiasm for getting it done. And we were hitting them very hard for the last 3 days. We're going to hit them even harder tonight. They knew that. We told them exactly what we were going to do. We explained it exactly because they had no Navy, they had no Air Force, they had no any weapons of detection, they had nothing. And so we could tell them exactly what there wasn't a thing they could have done about it. And we won this war militarily very early on. The only thing we didn't win was the fake news was, you know, no matter if they could have raised the white flag of surrender and the fake news would say, oh, they did wonderfully. They didn't do wonderfully. But you know what? They've got a chance to build a country. Their country is largely demolished. Again, their Navy is gone, their Air Force is gone, their anti-aircraft is gone. Everything's gone. Their leadership is gone many times over. Even many people from this leadership is gone. But we found them to be rational, and they're going to make a deal.
3: Mr. President.
0: And I'll tell you what, it's a great deal. You know why it's a great deal? Because they will never have a nuclear weapon.
1: Mr. President, is there a specific amount of time that has to pass between this memorandum of understanding and a final deal being done?
0: Well, we hope it's going to go relatively quickly, but it's...
1: Is there a 60 or 90
0: I mean, the straits are going to open immediately. It's upon signing. Maybe it'll be Saturday or Monday.
1: Or is there a deadline, though, to get from this to a final deal?
0: We think it's going to go pretty quickly. I don't want to say a deadline because if I say a deadline, you'll say, oh, he didn't meet the deadline. You know, this is like, it's not going to matter much because it's going to get signed. And the strait is open. But the straits have been open for a number of months already, and you just didn't know about it. You know, you as reporters weren't able to get it. I just announced yesterday that we brought a lot of ships through, and nobody knew about it. I guess we did a pretty good job, Peter, right? But we brought many, many ships across, and millions, hundreds of millions of barrels of oil were brought across.
4: Mr. President,
0: there wasn't a thing that anybody could have done about that. Yeah.
4: Is the Karg Island operation off the table, and are you ruling out boots
0: Well,
4: on the ground
0: now it
4: at this
0: would
4: point?
0: Be. If we signed this agreement, it would be. They weren't so thrilled when they heard that that's what I would have done. And I just don't think I like it great. Look at Venezuela, how well that's worked out. We paid for that war many times over. And many, many times over. We have millions of barrels of oil from Venezuela going to Houston. And we're working great with the Venezuelan government. Couldn't be better. It's a real good relationship, really good relationship. Venezuela has been amazing. This is a larger situation, actually less oil. Venezuela has a lot of oil. But we think of it, we spend X dollars. We paid for it many, many times. When was the last time you heard that? Many times over we paid for it. You ever think you'd see that in this country, right? We go to wars, we end up...
5: Bueno, pues el presidente de Estados Unidos, Donald Trump, que asegura de nuevo que van a llegar pronto, a lo antes posible, a esa firma del acuerdo. 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
6: Election integrity matters so much for national security from your perspective.
0: Well, we need it for our elections. We need to have voter identification, which you don't have right now on a national basis. We need it for And the voter ID is very important. We need it for proof of citizenship.

0: believe it? The Democrats are fighting. They don't want you to prove your citizenship when you vote. You know why they want that? Because they cheat. And we also want it with mail-in voting, where you have people that are sent 7, 8 ballots, 2 ballots, 4 ballots. And a lot of them sign those ballots, mail-in voting. And we want to be very judicious. If you're in the military and you're far away, or if you're handicapped, or if you're sick, or if you're on vacation, that you have a, but you're not going to, millions and millions, look at California, they send out millions of ballots, tens of millions, they have no idea what's going on. Those elections are so corrupt. So we have a mail-in ballot, then we have no men, and we had 2 more, no men in women's sports. We're talking about saving America, right? No men in women's sports, another one, very popular. I think it's 99-1. They say it's 80-20. I think it's 99-1. And we have no mutilization of your children for transgender purposes. So let's see, transgender mutilization of your children. Does that sound good with you guys, General Speaker? You're not into transgender mutilization of
1: your
0: children?
1: Not at all. Not at all, sir.
0: Well, your child leaves your house and they take your child from you. In some cases, think of it, in 6 states, they take the child and do what they want to do. What they do is I don't even want to talk about it. We add that no transgender mutilization of your children.
2: On GNI, Mr. President, do you intend to have Bill Pulte continue to serve as the acting director of national intelligence? And do you think it's unreasonable that some Republicans have concerns that he has no intelligence experience, even if he's serving in this acting role?
0: But he's intelligent, unlike a lot of other people.
2: But do you think that's a fair? No intelligence
0: He's only there for a little while. He's running it for a short while we get a very talented person, Jay Clayton, and as you know, Jay Clayton's an incredible talent, head of Sullivan and Cromwell. He was head of the SEC, he was now Southern District. I mean, nobody has better credentials.
3: But you want Clayton to
0: Bill will run it for sure. Well, he's done a fantastic job at Fannie Mae, Freddie Mac, created tremendous, it's probably worth $1 trillion now, trillion. He's done a great job. He's a smart guy.
4: Today's another example of you bringing these everyday Americans into the White House and listening to them.
0: Yeah.
4: How important is it for you to listen to everyday Americans when
0: Very
4: it comes to policy making on a daily
0: basis? These people
4: basis?
0: Built the country, not the complainers. The complainers didn't build the country. These people built the country, whether it's fishermen or farmers or anything else. Me, guys like me, they built the country. You know, I watch all these ingrates, they're always complaining. They didn't build anything. They couldn't build anything. Look at what's happened in Minnesota, Somalia. All these people came in from Somalia. They ripped off our system. You have the woman who married her brother. She came in and married her brother. Isn't that wonderful? And then she talks about the Constitution of the United States. She comes from Somalia. They don't have constitutions in Somalia. They don't have police. They don't have it. All they have is people that run around shooting each other. And then she comes and tells us how to run our country. I don't like it. These people don't like it. I can tell you. I think I can speak for you.
5: Yeah.
0: She comes in, Ilhan Omar. She comes in. She tells us how to run the United States of America. And she comes from a place without anything. Probably among the worst countries in the world. And she says, the Constitution of the United States protects me. She shouldn't be protected. She should be thrown out of the country. She's corrupt. And most of the people that came in are corrupt, and the whole voting system is corrupt in Minnesota. I won Minnesota 3 times, easily. I won almost every county, but they didn't give it to me. It's a corrupt system, very corrupt state. The governor is terrible. The attorney general is terrible. They're all very corrupt people. Yeah.
2: Sir, just that supplemental. Do you think there's enough support from Republicans in Congress
0: to
2: pass it?
0: I mean, any Republican that voted against it would be.
2: McConnell and Collins say they don't think.
0: Well, McConnell's an angry man. He, you know, got thrown out of his position. He's an angry guy. You know, he should be very thankful to me, because if I didn't win, he wouldn't have gotten to appoint. I appointed the judges. He didn't. He gets credit for appointing judges. He didn't appoint anybody. I did. You know how I did? I won the election. And then I picked judges, and the judges ended up getting approved. And they said, oh, didn't he do a good job? He didn't do a good job. What the hell did he do? I won the election. He's an angry man who's very disloyal to John Thune. John Thune's a good man. He was a loyal worker for Mitch McConnell. He worked for Mitch McConnell. He worked very hard. He was very loyal to him. I disagreed with him a lot, because Mitch McConnell gave so much money to Democrats.

0: They gave them money. I had to go get the wall money from the military. I just took it out of the military because that guy wouldn't do anything. He gave it. No, Mitch McConnell's a bad guy, and I thought he was lousy at his job. Lousy at his job. But when they give him, the only thing, they give him a lot of credit for judges, but I'm the one that got the judges. You know why? I won the election. If I didn't win the election, he wouldn't have had any judges. So,
1: Mr. President, say it
0: again.
1: When will you send the supplemental to?
0: They're going to send the supplemental, but you have him, you have Murkowski. I've done so much for Murkowski. You have the governor, right? Your governor, have I done a lot for Alaska? Is there anybody done more for Alaska than me?
2: You've been the best president for Alaska in our history, Mr. President. I've said that many times.
0: And Murkowski's terrible, terrible to us, terrible to the country.
3: Mr. President.
0: And, you know, I almost feel guilty. I do more, probably done more for Alaska than any other state. Not because of her, because it's the right thing to do. She's just an impediment. But she's there. She probably will be a negative vote. You have a couple of other. I think Rand Paul's come a long way. Let's see what happens. I think Rand Paul likes Save America, so, because Rand Paul's usually a negative vote. But I think he likes Save America, so that's good. I like Rand Paul, but, you know, I hope he votes for us. Yeah.
4: Thank you, Mr. President. The president of the Kentucky Farm Bureau testified before the Senate about a month ago, middle of May. At that point, he said that the pricing and...
5: Además de las palabras del presidente de Estados Unidos y de esas respuestas contundentes de que sí que han llegado a un acuerdo, tenemos las palabras que llegan desde la oficina del primer ministro israelí, Benjamin Netanyahu, que acaba de informar que Trump conversó esta noche con Netanyahu sobre un memorando de entendimiento con Irán, que ha entrado en la fase de negociación. 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
0: By going out and saying to Iran, you cannot have a nuclear weapon. If I ask these people about Iran having a nuclear weapon and they're going to have to go through some pain, I mean, I don't think I hate to really do it because it's a little dangerous. Every one of these people are going to say you cannot let Iran have a nuclear weapon. Because they'd use it. You want to see turmoil? You want to see death and destruction? Let Iran have a nuclear weapon. So, but I am looking at doing a form of help because of fertilizer. But fertilizer is going to come way down as soon as this is over.
4: And then a political question, if I can. Next week, there's a big runoff race in Georgia for U.S. Senate. Yep. You notably endorsed a candidate for governor there. You haven't endorsed for U.S. Senate between the two Republicans. Why not?
0: I may do that, but, you know, every time I endorse, they win. It's been a pretty amazing track record. I was 18-0 this last week.
6: Do you regret endorsing Randy Feenstra, sir?
0: What?
6: Do you regret endorsing Randy Feenstra in Iowa?
0: The man running against him was all Trump, and the only one out of hundreds of races, hundreds. I'm glad she brought it up. You know, she's got to bring it up. There's a gentleman in Georgia that I endorsed, who was much less Trump than the other man that won, as you know. And had I been given the proper information, which I don't think I was, I probably would have endorsed the other person. But, or not endorsed at all, but I would have endorsed the other person. The other person was much more Trump, as you know, than Randy.
3: Mr. President, here in Washington, D.C., there's a Democratic primary for mayor. One of the two leading candidates, Janice Lewis-George, is running a Zoran Mandami campaign. It's focused on socialist policies. How would you feel if she emerges victorious in next Tuesday's
0: primary? Well, I wouldn't like it, and maybe we'd take back Washington, run it on the federal basis. We won't put up with it. We're not going to lose our businesses. By the way, Washington now is a safe, beautiful place. We had 22 fountains dug that are all working. Not one of them worked for years, for 25 years, 40 years, 58 years. The pool didn't work from 1928 it was built. It always leaked because it was done in stone. Now it's done properly. It's not going to leak at all. But

This is a beautiful place now. People are coming, restaurants are thriving. The restaurants are all closing, closed. Nobody wanted, now you can't get restaurant space, you can't get into it. We have a thriving community, we got rid of the crime. We're 92% down on crime, think of it. And we're gonna be close to 100% pretty soon. You always have some whack job someplace, but we're gonna be close to 100%. So Washington is thriving. Memphis is, the people came in from Memphis, 74% reduction in crime. New Orleans, think of that, 78% reduction in crime. They had the safest Mardi Gras that they've ever had. You know why? Because we sent in people that that take care of crime. Chicago should do it. New York should do it. Los Angeles should do it. We're making